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0: play probably 20 times. Like, that's about as hard thrown ball as you have in those situations, to where it's still kind of in his control as it flies backwards. But again, the letter of the law, and I get it. Folks are also now going, well, when it's a lateral situation, like, it really started to spiral pretty quickly, right? Well, his intent was to throw it forward. So is that now no longer a fumble, right? Even if you're not hit and you throw it back, well, my intent was to throw it forward, so that really shouldn't count as a fumble anymore.
1: I like this, but the thing is, yeah, and that's where they get in trouble, is they talk about the intent. It's like, intent, because this is where people take that and then just really go over the top of it. My intent was to throw a touchdown. You're not going to give it to me. Why don't I get a touchdown on? My intent was to throw it out to Amon-Ra St. Brown. Why did I get a 15-yard completion? His intent was to make everybody miss and get to the end zone. Like, when you said, like, I get, boy, that's a rough word to say.
0: But you know what I mean?
1: A difficult, like, word,
0: well,
1: to say.
0: My intent was to at least throw it to the line of scrimmage, yeah, but I threw it behind.
1: Because intent is always,
0: come on.
1: Because in football, intent is an inherently polarizing word in general, because was the intent when you talk about running into the kicker or roughing the kicker, right? What was the intent? Was it a penalty that is a helmet to helmet hit? Was it an intent?
0: Well, my intent was not to hit him that way, but he ducked at the last second.
1: But they talk about intent in all of these. So we're conditioned to hear intent, and that's a very polarizing word.
0: That's right.
1: And you know, when you get into psychology and stuff, kind of like to do, when you hear intent for this, intent, because you hear intent for other things that are bigger deals that you really disagree with, and you hear the same word again for this, you go, I was really wrong. No, they didn't need to say intent. They just needed to say, when a quarterback begins his throwing motion, it's an incomplete pass. Okay, they're done. That's all you had to say.
0: He intends to throw it forward. Like, yeah, of course he did, but he got hit. That's the way that works. Again, where it started to get really out of sorts is when you get into what constitutes he was throwing it out to the flat. Well, did he throw it at or beyond the line of scrimmage? Or is it a loose ball situation? Well, he intended to get it back to the line of scrimmage.
1: My intent was not to have that be a fumble and then run it in for a touchdown.
0: No, legitimately, though, do you now get to throw a challenge flag going, well, and stop play just long enough to say, hey, I intended to get it back to the line of scrimmage. I was just, you know, a foot short. Like, what are we doing? It's like, as soon as you use the word intent,
1: wait. What do you mean I didn't make it in time? My intent was to throw the challenge flag. I just didn't get out of my pocket in time.
0: No, that's it. Like, I'm reaching for it.
1: Like Jeff Fisher when he couldn't find his challenge flag that time.
0: Right? The only guy that always had it, Belichick had it in his sock.
1: In his sock,
0: so
1: yeah,
0: literally,
1: yeah, yeah,
0: you'd see him bend over, go to the sock, and then drop it. But the word intent is very dangerous to use in this explanation.
1: And you didn't need to. That's the whole point. Is that, like, yeah, I get why you're upset if you're the Saints. I get it. You feel like you got rooked, but understand that's just the rule, and hate the rule. I get it, right? Do I think that's a great rule? No, but in the end, does it really stop any controversy with is a quarterback's arm going forward? So while it's not a rule for the defense that helps, you know, sack and strip sacks and fumbles, I feel like it makes that part of the game a little bit clearer. Instead of trying to decide, well, it looks like his arm is going forward, I can't really tell. You can see this. Oh, okay. His arm had started the motion. The minute you get a little bit of his arm going back, you can say incomplete pass. And I think that at least makes it cleaner.
0: Then we get into the empty hand. I mean, we had that situation with Bo Nix tonight, right, where he went, whoop. I mean, Berman would have had fun with that call.
1: Yeah. Oh, yeah, yeah.
0: Except for then the Kansas City defender touched it while he was out of bounds. Electricity, that was the end of it. It ended any attempts at a score or scoop or whatever. Eventually, a Denver player did fall on the ball anyway. But it was just another one of those moments, like, all right, how do you interpret this?
1: And I'll tell you this. You want to know how far we've come, right, to just think about where we were. This is maybe about 20 some odd years ago, right? I remember talking to someone, I can say who it was, talking to someone who had officiated high-ish level NCAA football games, okay? Not like national champ, but D1, okay, big level D1 games. And I said, you know, we actually wound up talking about that rule. And he said to me, he said, well, you want to know what the whole general rule was with a quarterback? If it was a fumble? Yeah. If the ball goes forward, then his arm was going forward. Like if the ball wound up, if he's starting his motion and the ball winds up falling down, straight down, or in back of him, it's a fumble. If the ball went forward, we would say, well, his arm, because they don't see it with a naked eye.
0: Yeah.
1: You can't see it. So we said, okay, that's what we defaulted
0: clearly,
1: to.
0: Yeah.
1: So how many of those plays in NCAA NFL history were just, they could have been fumbles, but they weren't because, well, the ball went forward, so his arm must have been going
0: Torrey,
1: forward. Right?
0: Torrey!
1: Right?
0: We need to revise all of NFL and college football history. Let's go.
1: Exit out by the Fresca exit, Swollen Dome, the Jason Smith Show with my best friend, Mike Harmon. Time now to find out what's trending in the wide world of sports. My guy's been called the Mike Pereira of Fox Sports Radio. He's always going forward himself. It's Steve DeSager.
2: You know, as silly as that rule was in the Saints game, it was topped by the silly story related to Drew Brees of the Saints tonight. I'm glad you brought that up earlier. The Adam Schefter report that somehow the Broncos coaches had the idea to take Drew Brees 5 years into retirement and have him come start a conference championship game cold. In fact, Pro Football Talk tonight confirmed Drew Brees is still on the Saints reserve retired list. And any retired player, they say, would have to return by just after week 13 in any given year. And after that, he would not be eligible to play for anyone. And then the Saints would have to actually release him off their retired list.
1: It sounds like it was just a fun, colorful story that got out of control. We didn't tell Sean Payton about it. Really? You went around your head coach?
0: They were going to put a bow on him.
1: We were going to surprise it for you. Christmas Day. And we were going to unwrap Drew Brees.
2: Schefter's not mentioning the retired list, and his rights are still with essentially the Saints, therefore, that he would be subject to waivers. It's all ridiculous.
0: Journalistic integrity.
2: There is none there. The game was tied 7-7 at Kansas City tonight, late first half, and then the Chiefs absolutely dominated Denver, 31-10 the final, so we can update Patrick Mahomes still undefeated against the Broncos at Arrowhead Stadium, 8-0 now, topping that list all time. Brett Favre at Lambeau Field went 14-0 against the Lions in his career. But Sean Payton has been a head coach for over 300 games in this league. This was one of the worst offensive performances by any one of his teams. Certainly the worst since he's been at Denver. 176 yards. Kenneth Walker had more than that by himself. 191 total yards. His first game with KC. And most of the rushing yards for Walker tonight came on under the center run. So it was a different look from the Chiefs. And boy, did they succeed. By the way, the last Chiefs player to outgain an opponent by himself in a full game was Larry Johnson about 20 years ago.
0: Oof.
2: He of the four-point play.
1: LJ.
2: Thank you. Kansas City's Walker had two touchdowns, including a 60-yard run. Patriots running back Travion Henderson was due to return to practice today after his ankle injury. Linebacker of the Titans Cedric Gray cleared concussion protocol, but Eagles guard Landon Dickerson will miss at least a month with his knee injury. He's on IR. Running back Isaiah Pacheco, now with Detroit, could return in December after back surgery. Falcons defensive lineman Deshaun Hand will have season-ending quad surgery. Dallas safety Malik Hooker will have surgery for a broken arm. And Cowboys linebacker DeMarvian Overshown could miss 1 to 2 weeks with a bad hamstring. By the way, the NFL's game in Melbourne last week averaged over 18 million viewers on Netflix in the U.S. with nearly 22 million viewers worldwide. As for late night baseball, it's bottom of the ninth in Arizona. Marlins holding on 7-6 against the Diamondbacks. For the moment, the D-backs are three games back of San Diego for the last NL wild card. Arizona will end the season in a couple weeks with three games in San Diego. Padres won their eighth straight tonight, 8-7 at Colorado, which has lost eight in a row. Cubs over Atlanta 7-3. Pete Crow Armstrong with his 42nd homer and a two-run double. He had four hits, four RBIs. He's up to 102 runs batted in.
1: Steve, people just want the score of the Cubs game. They don't want any updates on players. Just give the score of the game. That's all.
2: Is that because the White Sox fan is here?
1: No one needs to know what Pete Crow Armstrong is doing or not. No one needs to know that.
2: Doesn't matter
1: where he was or how bad of a trade it was. Just say, you know, the Cubs won.
2: You're reminding me. Happy Pete Alonso Day. Baltimore with a solo homer in the eighth to beat the Mets 2-1 in New York.
1: But not Pete Alonso. He did not home run tonight.
2: Not his home run.
1: No.
2: Yankees are headed to the playoffs officially. They won 8-3 at Minnesota while Toronto lost at home, giving up a run in the eighth, one in the ninth, lost 6-5 to Detroit. White Sox won 7-3 at Cleveland. Dodgers clinched a playoff berth 4-1 at the Reds. Back to you.
1: Thank you, Steve-O. Coming up next, we had questions about this team, this quarterback going into week one, and now not only are there no questions, I mean, maybe he's going to be an MVP candidate. That's next. Jason and Mike, Fox.
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1: Just watch.
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5: Fox Sports Radio, the Jason Smith Show with my best friend, Mike Harmon. Yeah! So, big night for the Emmys tonight. We'll get to this audio from a game tonight you absolutely have to hear. But because it was so well done, like, I can't remember the open to Emmys or Oscars or so that I've enjoyed more, that's been more fun than the open to the Emmys tonight with Mariska Hargitay. Now, it's going to go further than what we're going to play, because she goes on, she mentions all the shows on TV and how much fun they are. It was really fun. But this is the open, just to show you, you know, Mariska Hargitay, you know what's coming.
22: How many days?
5: We just had the 3-month anniversary yesterday.
22: Okay, good.
5: Yeah, 3 months. We're coming up on 100 days, buddy.
22: How about that?
5: 100 days. So it's
22: first 100 days.
5: So the open to the Emmys tonight was Mariska Hargitay, and she's in her dressing room getting ready, like steaming, you know, a dress, getting ready. And then someone else is in there with her, you can tell, that's also helping get her clothes ready. And this was the open, the first 10 to 12 seconds of tonight's Emmys.
23: It's just a lot of pressure. Have you ever felt like you have millions of eyes on you and it all comes down to one night?
24: Seriously?
23: Hey, Jalen, it's just me, all right? I don't have anyone to tap it in for me. Oh my gosh, the opening number is started. I gotta get to the airport. I don't have time to sit around and steam outfits with you.
5: So she goes, there's Jalen Brunson, one person that rely on you. He goes, seriously, I don't have someone that can just tap it in for me.
22: It's a pretty good line.
5: I mean, the fact that Jalen Brunson, and this tells you about the, you know, the Knicks and the togetherness, that he's okay with that being what they go to. Not, you know, MVP of the finals, all this, like, no, I'm going to go that you missed the shot that OG Anunoby tapped in, which is one of the top plays in the history of NBA finals now. Like, the fact that that was the joke, I thought was really, really good.
22: No, that's pretty good.
5: I expected something else, like, just, you know what it's like when everybody is counting on just you to do something, and he goes, seriously? Like, I thought, okay, well, that's a good joke. But then, no, I don't have someone to tap it in for me.
22: No, she tapped it in. herself.
5: She,
22: yeah.
5: She mentions doing, and it's I love rock and roll. I love watching TV shows was the thing.
22: Oh, okay.
5: And like three times she'll go back to, I'm watching Hacks. I'm watching this. I'm watching the Knicks. I'm watching Brunson. Watch, like she kept going back to, I'm watching the Knicks. I'm watching the Knicks. I'm watching the Knicks. So it was a really fun open. From
22: was it, because, was it because she kept bringing up the Knicks?
5: Well, that
22: was
5: made
22: that
5: it better.
22: Really what made,
5: but it was still
22: but
5: really
22: it made it
5: fun.
22: Better for you.
5: Yes, but she still
22: I'm
5: had
22: sure
5: a lot of fun lines.
22: Other,
5: oh,
22: I mean,
5: no.
22: Maybe in San Antonio.
5: No, it didn't play well in San Antonio. No,
22: so well.
5: I'm sure. I'm
22: Did
5: sure.
22: she make fun of Wemby?
5: No, no, no, no. They didn't mention, why mention the guys that lost? I mean, come on, I don't need to do that. Come on.
22: Take the shot while you're on the big stage.
5: Don't need to mention the guys that lost. I mean, I'm sure, sure Wemby is now ready for a flagrant foul.
22: Will that show up in the first or second episode of SVU where she takes a swipe at the Spurs?
5: I think it's actually going to be Brunson and Anunoby who are both going to be
22: in. No, I know they're going to be in. I'm talking just generally like you would have the shop talk kind of thing as they're talking about, hey, what'd you do? Whatever her title is at this point. What'd you do, Chief? You know, Knicks.
5: I mean, whatever it is, can't wait to see. I haven't watched episode of Law and Order. I can't tell you how many years. I don't watch that one, though.
22: Rapt attention. I'm, what is

0: fear is going to be tied to him not re-signing Pete Alonso, right? And while I understand the strategy of, well, his contract might not age that well, the last couple of years be bad, he might not be playing the field, what does it matter? What is it about? You think the last couple of years of Bryce Harper's contract is going to be great? It's going to be awful. What do you think the last couple of years of Juan Soto's contract are going to be? It's going to be awful, man. And it's not like Alonso didn't turn down an offer a couple of years ago and said, no, I'd rather keep going. He turned down a pretty big offer to want to go to free agency or get a bigger deal. But, like, you're worried about the last 2 years of Alonso? Like, you're worried about that? How many guys have bad contracts the last two? No one cares about the last 2 years of a deal. No one cares. The Dodgers aren't paying Shohei Ohtani for another 10 years. What do you think that's going to look like? Like, that was the whole reason why you decided, like, he is going to wear Pete Alonso around his neck, like the kryptonite that Lex Luthor threw around Superman in the first movie. He's going to wear that the rest of his career. I don't think he thought about that. I don't think he thought what the emotions are going to be, especially if he went on to play well. Like, he is going to wear that the rest of his baseball life.
1: I'm glad you finally come over to the dark side, because you tried to convince yourself that it was okay because those last years were going to age badly.
0: Well, see what he does. Next year could change it, but it doesn't matter. You like, he for all the hatred, it could still wind up being a good deal for the Mets, because what if Alonso goes in the tank? The next few years are bad, but it doesn't matter. This year, your decisions were so bad
1: that
0: you're going
1: to
0: wear this now, right? It's not like, you know, when the Mets traded Tom Seaver, like, you know, the GM who just passed away a few days ago, Joe McDonald, like, he wore that for the rest of his life.
1: That was in the
0: you're the guy that traded Tom Seaver.
1: That's right.
0: You traded Tom Seaver.
1: That was the headline on all the newspapers. But to the point, right, we've talked about these long tenure contracts for a long time, and you're paying for now. In some cases, you're paying for what they already did as a thank you. For when, especially in Major League Baseball, you ain't making any money early on, unless you're a really supreme bonus baby, or you're with one of these organizations that decides to give you the $100 million now, realizing that by year five you're wanting out because you're making too much. 35 home runs, 100 RBIs, fifth 100 RBI season of his career, and he's 14 points better in his batting average than his career total, and he's tied a career high with 5 stolen bases.
0: Yeah. A lot of those, I think, are fielder's indifference, but that's okay.
1: Hey.
0: That's all right.
1: At this point, they're credited in the box. It's kind of like the Patrick Mahomes rushing touchdown. The fact that Travis Kelce mugged that man at the goal line, doesn't matter.
0: It still goes in as a right. We're all good.
1: And I know you miss Pete. Like, I remember the day that it came down, like, that they were going to resign him, and he was asked if he took it personally. He's like, yeah, it hurt.
0: Well, look, the story.
1: They wanted me, and Baltimore came after me pretty hard, and that I didn't feel the same love here.
0: Look, and you see the big story, you know, that was all talked about in the offseason, where he was in negotiating with David Stearns, and he says, you know, I'm going to be putting the finishing touches on my Hall of Fame career. You're going to be fiddling around with your formulas, right? Like, that's, you know, supposedly how the conversation went. And not me, like, you got to understand, sometimes when you trade a guy, well, you decide not to re-sign a guy who has done nothing but produce. It hit the biggest home run in franchise history 2 years before. Yes, I get that he's not a great fielder, and maybe he's just going to be a DH, and I think that's okay. That sometimes you misjudge what a move is going to have on the fan base. And while everybody else, I think everybody else is okay with all the other guys they traded, but boy, you let Alonso go, and now here he is starring for the Orioles. And you're never, that's going to be, when they write his baseball epitaph, when it's done for him on his social media page, going to be a big, you know, young executive, wonder kid, whatever you want to say, who most famously didn't bring back Pete Alonso to the Mets. Like, that's going to be, he is now synced with that for the rest of his life. And I don't think he understood, making that move, just what that was going to be for him. You got to understand how things go. Man. You got to understand how things go. I think it's going to go this way. Okay, if it doesn't, because you don't know, you have no control over it, how is it going to be for you if this comes back to bite you? Well, because his moves didn't work out, and Alonso's been terrific, so now he's going to wear it for the rest of his life.
1: But it's like we always talk about, right? You make your decision, and we certainly do it when it comes to the NFL draft, you know, in terms of first guessing on that day, right? It's the, if that was your guy, I don't agree with it. I don't see it, but they're paying you the big bucks to figure it out. That's what they brought Stearns in to do, right? Go and wrote him a big check and said, all right, you're the guy. Go sign other big checks and he forgot to cash one to Pete Alonso there. Sorry, buddy.
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2: Mm-hmm.
0: He constantly questions his own decisions. It's Steve DeSager.
2: No, I just questioned the reference of, without even a debate, the greatest home run in Mets history. In the name of Don Clendenin, can we at least bring up somebody else in Mets history?
0: Well, the big home run in the World Series, yes. But this was
2: three different home runs in the World Series.
0: But this was a lose a playoff series and you're go
2: out.
0: Home.
2: Yeah, exactly.
0: And now win the playoff series and go to the NLCS.
2: And as far as contracts, I will add the Albert Pujols Angels contract did not wear well the last 4 years, but look at all those playoff games they won.
1: Did Artie Moreno make money though, Steve?
2: He's about to.
0: And that is World Series MVP Don Clendenin, okay? Some respect on his
2: name. There you go. Monday Night Football was at Kansas City tonight, and wow, we didn't think it would turn out this way. It was 7-7 with Denver late first half, 31-10 Chiefs the final. First night in a Chiefs uniform officially. Kenneth Walker, 191 total yards, 2 touchdowns. The Broncos offense, 12 drives, 9 first downs. The Browns expect quarterback Deshaun Watson to start again this Sunday. Quarterback Kyler Murray of the Vikings was in team meetings at least today after Sunday's concussion. He is in the league's concussion protocol. Florida State fired athletic director Michael Alford. The Clippers tonight completed their trade of Kawhi Leonard to Toronto. The late ball game at Arizona went to the Diamondbacks, 8-7 over Miami with a 2-run homer in the 9th and a 2-run homer in the 8th and 1 in the 9th. And so the Diamondbacks are still 2.5 games behind San Diego for the last NL wild card. Arizona will end the season in a couple weeks with 3 games in San Diego. The Padres won their 8th straight, 8-7 at Colorado. Rockies have lost 8 straight. Cubs beat Atlanta 7-3. Pete Crow Armstrong, 4 hits, 4 RBIs, 42nd homer.
0: Move on.
2: Yankees
0: Move
2: won
0: on.
2: 8-3 at Minnesota. Aaron Judge, a 3-run homer to cap a 6-run top of the 8th. So the Yanks second in the AL East, 3.5 games back of idle Tampa Bay. The Rays are at the Yankees next week for a 4-game series. Yankees clinched a playoff spot tonight when Toronto lost, giving up a run in the 8th, a run in the 9th. Detroit beat them 6-5. Tigers have won 5 straight. Baltimore and St. Louis with wins. Angels as well. White Sox won at Cleveland 7-3 with 6 runs in the 6th to break a scoreless tie. So in the AL Central, White Sox game and a half lead over the Guardians. This was the first of a 3-game series. And the Dodgers clinched a playoff berth for a record-tying 14th straight year, winning 4-1 at Cincinnati. Winning pitcher Tarek Skubal, 7 scoreless innings, 9 strikeouts. The Dodgers' RBIs tonight came on their only 3 hits of the game. They went 3-for-29 at the plate. Idle Houston is 75-75, but that's good enough for first in the AL West. Just a 1-game lead over the Rangers. Back to you.
0: Thank you, Steve-O. Coming up next, we put a bow on the big Chiefs win over the Broncos in Monday Night Football and a crazy story that's come out about the Broncos. You got to hear it to believe it. That's next. Jason and Mike, Fox.
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0: Definitely.
1: Come on, man. That was almost a month ago. I was not recording. That was one thing I could not do. But you know what, though? I got some updated technology. A company put me up in a Tesla now. I'm in the Model Y.
2: Ooh.
1: Although they restricted everything in here. I can't do anything. They restricted it to 70 miles an hour. So you try to step on the gas.
0: Repeat the beginning here. I was distracted. What did you say at the beginning here? 70, what are you talking about?
1: The company gave me a Tesla Model Y.
0: Oh, that's nice. That's good.
1: No, it's not.
2: Restrictions on it.
1: There's so many restrictions on it. And then also, Lorena, I went ahead and bought those bone condensing headphones with the cameras on it.
2: Oh.
1: So now I have a new way to record people. But really quick, because this is a sports show, so I gotta say my little sports take really quick. Go Bears. Bears defense was bad. Who had a worse loss this weekend? Ohio to Texas or Green Bay letting Minnesota come back?
0: You're asking Coop? Okay. You want Coop? You want to answer?
1: No, I was getting ready to say, Coop, I'm sorry for your loss. You know, rest in peace to the Denver Broncos season, it looks like so far.
3: Yeah, it's week one. Relax.
0: Coop, the dreams of going, you can't go 17-0 if you lose the first game, Coop. It's all over.
3: That is true.
0: You can't go 17.
1: We're the better blue and orange team this year. So let's just say that, okay? This year, the Bears are going to be the better blue and orange.
0: Let's see how that Bears offense works when it's 20 degrees at Soldier Field and snowing. Let's see how that works in a playoff game.
1: We'll see, but you can answer the question, though, Ben. Which teams you think had a worse?
0: All right, so I'm going to go with Ohio State. They blew the lead. They played three good quarters of football. They had the game seemingly in control, and Arch Manning was doing bupkis. He was watching AI videos on the sidelines, and then Ohio State gagged it away in the fourth quarter. So I'm gonna. Although it is embarrassing to lose to Carson Wentz, and
1: it's gotta be more embarrassing than getting robbed by a roach in one of those shady motels.
0: Well, it was. There was some questionable officiating in the Green Bay game, but the Packers. People are blaming that, but the Packers also, they've sucked.
1: When people pull the bed. Before everything. And Lorena, real quick, because it's been a month almost that I've called y'all, so I gotta give this last one. Because Lorena's not-so-pleasant story that I heard yesterday morning before the other guys got off the air, I can never look at a chocolate milkshake and a woman the same again.
2: Oh, isn't that horrible?
1: That was...
2: Did you see that, Ben, at the High Rock Championships in Beijing?
0: No, I did not.
2: Yeah, this 22-year-old Australian had uncontrollable diarrhea during her training, and she just continued the whole route indoor on a carpet, and there was people beside her and behind her, and she finished in first place.
0: I wonder if she has any gallbladder issues, because once my gallbladder went out, I had some issues with
1: it. Here's the interesting thing about that, Lorena. If she would have spit, she would have been disqualified.
2: Oh, but okay. Pouring
0: as long as
2: down
0: it's raining
2: okay.
0: Brown rain, it's all good.
2: I'm gonna send you some pictures.
0: Oh, thanks.
2: Of it,
0: I don't need to see that.
1: Hey guys, I love you, Ben. I'm back to listening. Right. Back on this night shift again.
0: Welcome back. Yeah. We missed you. We thought we offended you. We thought you were annoyed.
1: Come on, man. Listen, you can't offend somebody that's almost like maybe a few inches shorter than you. Okay.
0: All right, buddy. All right. Well, call whenever. We're here for you. All right.
1: Gotcha.
0: Thank you. All right. Go away. There's our friend Metaphor Kyle. Do we have this audio, Coop? So James Franklin, the old Penn State coach, now at Virginia Tech, and he believes in niceties. James Franklin is a big niceties guy, pleasantries. You know those little pleasantries? You got to say somebody's name. And he had his weekly news conference doing the hokey pokey there. And, well, this got very awkward here as he kept trying to get the attention of a reporter. Let's go to the audio tape. Take a listen. Here's the head coach at Virginia Tech, James Franklin, his weekly media, and listen.
4: Hey, Coach. Michael House with the Baltimore Sun.
5: Hey, Michael.
4: Hey,
5: Michael.
4: What do you remember about work? What do you remember about
5: Michael.
4: What do you remember about
5: working
4: alongside?
5: Hey, Michael. How you doing, Michael? Michael, how you doing? Yeah, I'm saying, how you doing?
4: Good. How are you?
5: Good.
4: What do you remember about working alongside?
0: All right, we're doing. It's at least five or six times. Hey, Michael. Hey, Michael. Hey, Michael. Michael. Oh, man, that's funny.
3: Is the reporter an idiot?
0: Yeah, he wasn't paying attention. I guess this guy's a reporter for some outfit in Baltimore. Let's play it again. This is not edited. This is the head coach of the Virginia Tech Hokies, and he's James Franklin. He's trying to do the whole pleasantry thing with this reporter named Michael, and the guy's not paying attention, and James Franklin was not going to let it go. He had to get acknowledged by this reporter. Take a listen.
6: Hey, Coach. Michael House with the Baltimore Sun.
5: Hey, Michael. Hey, Michael.
6: What do you remember
5: hey, Michael.
6: About work? What do you remember
5: hey,
6: about
5: Michael.
6: Working? What do you remember
5: hey,
6: about
5: Michael.
6: Working alongside?
5: How you doing, Michael? Michael, how you doing?
6: Can you hear me?
5: Yeah, I'm saying, how you doing?
0: Seven times he said, hey, Michael. Seven times.
3: Can you hear me?
0: Oh, that's great. Oh, man. Is any song ever been called Hey Michael? There's your song right there. Hey Michael. Hey Michael. Hey Michael. And we're going to have Maller. This is a big bit. We need some contestants here. If you want to play Maller's Mountain of Money, call right now. 877-99 on Fox. We'll get to Maller's Mountain of Money in its entirety. 877-99 on Fox. We'll get to that. We'll do it next. However, it is the B block, and what hour is it?
7: Let's number see three.
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0: Numbers up. Civic pride. Yeah,
1: That's a horrible pat on the back.
0: Yeah, way to go. You're keeping the alcoholic numbers alive and well there, a part of community pride in Wisconsin. All right, well, thank you. I'm hanging up on you. Go back to your alcohol. Let's say hello to, there's some legends lined up here. Let's say hello to Frank the Tank. Let's go to the man, the myth, the legend, Frank the Tank in Iowa. Hello, Frank. Welcome, Frank.
2: How's it going, Bill Miller?
0: The one and only Frank the Tank, about to dazzle us here with some Viking propaganda.
2: Yeah, it actually is, because I think your boy Alligator Arms Murray's days are numbered. I think he's done, because he's on a one-year deal.
0: Want to bet on that?
2: I'd be shocked if they give him an extension.
0: Oh, they're going to play him is what I'm saying. Whether they give him an extension or not,
2: they're
0: going to
2: play him. Then, too, you got one other guy.
0: I'd bench him.
2: What about Carson Wentz?
0: I'd bench
2: him. Get rid of him, too.
0: I would play Carson Wentz. I would, against the Bears this weekend, I would play, if I'm coaching the Vikings, I'm putting Carson Wentz back out there.
2: Okay, then you got one other option, one other little bad pill with them. J.J. McCarthy, they should be redshirted because he stayed hurt so much.
0: Tell him to go back to Michigan. Michigan needs a quarterback. Tell him to go back and, I guess Lane Kiffin would have to be coaching the Wolverines for that to happen, but he can go back to Michigan. No?
2: Yeah, they're in bad shape. You know,
0: Oklahoma. I guess they're not in that bad shape. But yet, what?
2: They could trade him to either the Titans or the Jets.
0: Why would those teams trade for Kyler Murray?
2: Well, they're in bad shape. With
0: the Jets just won their biggest win. I saw Jason Smith, who works here in the hallways. He was all excited. Like, the greatest win the Jets have had in like 15, 16 years or something like that. He was all fired up.
2: Yeah, that's true. Yeah. That's true.
0: That's right. It's absolutely true. All right, Frank. Yep. Another tremendous fun. Thank you, Frank. You continue to dazzle. Let's say hello to Mike the Leprechaun, who is coming up next year. And he's in the Commonwealth. Hello, Mike the Leprechaun. By the way, Sean McVay, I haven't seen this. He was on 60 Minutes. I used to watch that show. I haven't watched it in a while. But McVay admitted that he is, quote, tormented with the Rams when they don't play well, they don't practice well. He said that his self-worth has become closely tied to the Rams' wins, losses, and overall performance. And he admitted that McVay said he was, quote, not in a good place and unhappy about how practice has gone. This sounds like McVay's planting the seed to work television. That sounds like he's trying to get a TV job. And I didn't think he was long for the Rams, but it's nice that he's been there as long as he has, and it's been great. And they'll hire a parade of idiots when he leaves. Mike the Leprechaun, are you alive? Mike the Leprechaun. Hello, Mike. I don't think he's there. I believe we've lost Mike the Leprechaun. Your dreams have come true, Lorena.
3: Oh, he's punched here, up. Like, do we have to put him in?
0: Let me try. All right, now that line is, he's not there. Is that a sign from the heavens? You think that's a sign from above that there's some kind of?
3: And then he can't call tomorrow because it's newbie night. Oh,
0: devastating.
3: That sucks.
0: You know, I just realized I don't think I paid off the tease from earlier. Did you see that Sean Payton? They mentioned this on the broadcast. Sean Payton, Troy Aikman repeated this. He said that Sean Payton told his wife to draft Jalen Waddle in fantasy. That would have been a good pickup for fantasy. So if you didn't see the game last night because you're just getting up early and you went to bed and you're a grown-up and you don't stay up to watch sports. So Jalen Waddle, in his first game as a Denver Bronco, had one more catch than you had for 2 yards. And Sean Payton advised his wife to draft Jalen Waddle in fantasy. I don't think that worked out very well for the wife. I don't think that if she did end up with him, I don't think that's all that great. But what do I know? What do I know? There's already people demanding that Davis Webb lose his play calling gig, the new offensive genius of the Broncos there. And there's a lot going on with that Bronco team. And I saw that Patrick Surtain said that they got served humble pie, which is, I don't think that's strong enough for the way the Broncos played. That is the worst performance in NFL history by a team that won 14 games the previous season. The first team to lose their season opener by 20 or more points after having 14 or more wins the previous season. All right, the leprechaun has called back. Hello, Mr. Leprechaun. Welcome.
4: That was very mysterious. I was talking and Lorena must have put a jinx on me. But anyway, I'm here.
3: When, if I put a jinx on you, you wouldn't be on the air right now.
0: Wow.
4: Come on, Lorena. Anyway.
0: He's going old school, though, Mike the Leprechaun. I said, when in doubt, blame a woman. That's the key, right? Yes.
4: Donald Trump. Donald Trump was in Ireland for the weekend.
0: What's that? Golf. He was in Ireland?
4: Donald Trump.
3: He came back from Ireland. Yeah.
0: Okay, good. Yeah. Good for him.
4: Notre Dame is going to go perfect this year?
0: No, they're not.
4: The big game is Miami for them. Week 6.
0: Okay.
4: They made rice pudding this past weekend. Ben, you haven't mentioned Nassau Mickey for a long time.
0: Well, I'm sorry. I miss him.
4: That's why you went to Worcester.
0: Well, I know we went to Worcester because of I was given the honor as an honorary masshole, the Mallor masshole. Uh-huh. That was our buddy Mickey gave me the nickname there. So yeah, absolutely.
4: Did you notice Talley's immaculate inning, the first inning?
0: No.
4: Do you know what that is? No, 9 pitches, 9.
0: No, I know what an immaculate inning is. I've been watching football. I haven't really. I mean, I'll scan during commercials. I'll watch baseball, but I'm mostly watching football. I guess Tuesday there's no football, so I'll watch baseball. Get back to baseball.
4: I might send Lorena some holy water,
3: so that I can sprinkle it on you every time you call.
0: Wow.
4: I feel like there's
0: tension between you. I don't know.
4: What, Lorena?
3: Lorena.
0: All right, hold on a sec. James, you want to add something, Hollering James?
5: What would you like to ask, Mr. Ben Mueller?
0: Very serious, James. You gave me a number. I tried calling the number. That number didn't work. You didn't answer the phone. What's up with that?
5: I was in a limbo.
0: Okay, nobody cares. We are moments away from Site the Bite, the great sports radio mystery Site the Bite, 877-99 on Fox. We'll get to Site the Bite. And we will do it next. However, it is the B block, and let's see what hour it is right now.
3: Number 4.
0: The wait is over. 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

0: The Ben Maller Show on Fox Sports Radio as we continue on. Dante says the Rockies will lose 100 games 4 years in a row this season. Last time that happened, 1965. Very impressive. Fun fact about the Rockies. It is the Ben Maller Show. You can hear everything you miss. We've been here all night barking into microphones, ranting about things like Arch Manning. Oh, they're very upset with an AI. He laughed at an AI video. Oh, my God. I am so offended. I love these people. So many people that spend their time being offended. Anyway, there's that. And Monday night recap, all that. You can listen to the Ben Maller Show podcast. It'll be up on the interweb in about 15 minutes or so. Check that out there. Ben Maller Show podcast, whole thing, bits and pieces, sliced and diced, the best of version from Ryan in Maine. Let's see here. That'd be 2.1 seconds.
1: Ooh, long.
0: By the way, Ryan, it says it's 42 degrees, and he's inviting us to Maine. He says perfect for a last-minute meet and greet. So, no? Okay.
1: I don't like being cold.
0: It's not cold. It'll be much colder. Here we go. Let's go. Here we go. Here we go. Here we go.
2: It's time now.
0: Here we go. Here we go.
2: The Bite. Where we play random generic sound bites. You know, inane sports and entertainment cliches spoken by so-called experts. You try to tell us who's doing the talking.
0: Cite the Bite, the great sports radio mystery. Let's get to it. Play the audio tape. Someone from sports the last 7 to 10 days.
3: Like, he's super tough.
0: Play it again.
3: Like, he's super tough.
0: All right. Do you know who that is? I'm going to go caller five. Lorraine?
1: Caller three.
0: Cool.
4: Five.
1: He says five.
0: Okay. Play it again. Play it again. Play it again. Play it again. Play it again.
3: Like, he's super tough.
0: Start out. This guy, he might get it right off the top here. Let's go to Rick in Maryland. Find out. Hello, Rick in Maryland.
5: Yeah, morning time. Is that the boo of Scatter? Scatterboo?
0: Is that Cam Scatterboo of the New York Football Giants? No, that is not.
6: Ben, I think we're going to have to replay this. I think there was a technical difficulty there.
0: Let's play it again here.
7: Take our chances.
6: There we go. That's the right one.
1: That sounds like a different person.
0: Wait a minute. You can't do that. You can't change the...
6: There was only one guess so far.
0: You want to guess again, Rick?
5: Yes, sir.
0: Okay, go ahead. Go ahead, Rick.
5: Is that the Jerry Porter of Junior?
0: No. All right. Let's go.
7: Take our chances.
0: It's never happened before. Let's go to the Pizza Papa, who's my caller number two. Hello, Pizza Papa.
8: Good morning, Ben. That was obviously Fuzzy Zeller.
0: Is that Fuzzy Zeller? No. But a great name. Yeah. Great golf name, Fuzzy Zeller. Thank you. Let's try Chris. We have a clue. What's the first clue here, Coop? What do we got?
6: Met his wife when they played together on the same t-ball team as children.
0: Oh, how sweet.
1: I love a romance.
0: Let's see what 1986 Red Sox we're going to get.
7: Take our chances.
0: Chris in Boston. Who is it, Chris?
9: Yeah, that's former Red Sox right-handed pitcher Dennis Boylecan Boyd.
0: Oh, Dennis, a legend.
9: Wrong.
0: Love that. No, incorrect. Let's go to caller four, Scott in the Commonwealth. Who is it, Scott?
10: I'm going to say it's Kurt Warner.
0: Who is it? Is that? No, that's incorrect.
6: It's one more. Ryan Day.
0: Oh, Ryan Day of the Buckeyes of Ohio State. The Ohio State University. Unbelievable.
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28: NBC News Radio, I'm Michael Kastner. The Supreme Court is rejecting the Trump administration's attempts to restrict mail-in voting. More from Mark Mayfield.
29: The High Court said it would not consider the emergency application that the Trump administration filed, seeking to block a lower court ruling that said the regulation was most likely unlawful. The decision blocks the U.S. Postal Service from implementing the new restrictions from going into effect.
28: President Trump is pushing back against growing calls for more guardrails on AI. Nick Harper reports the comments came after some expressed major concerns, including Anthropic CEO Dario Amodei and House Minority Leader Hakeem Jeffries.
30: Posting on social media, he said that there is no need for more regulations. We already have tremendous criminal and regulatory power over AI companies. There is a sick conspiracy, wrote the president, against AI and data centers.
28: In a Truth Social post on Monday, Trump said the only control or guardrails that AI needs is a strong and smart, high IQ president. California Governor Gavin Newsom says he won't run for president in 2028 if former Vice President Kamala Harris decides to run. Sharon Reardon reports.
31: But I wouldn't run if she ran. Why would I? I wouldn't do that to her. I wouldn't do it to me. Why would I? I wouldn't do that to you. I wouldn't waste everyone's time.
32: Newsom made the comments in a CNN interview with Jake Tapper. He says his decision is based in political reality.
31: But I know what that means. I know her base of supporters. I know her friends. The Venn diagram on that is just pure crossover.
32: Newsom has been laying the groundwork for a potential national campaign for more than a year. Harris has not yet said if she's going to enter the race. The governor's comments could give Harris an early advantage in what's expected to be a crowded Democratic presidential field.
28: Michael Kastner, NBC News Radio.
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0: Oh, boy. Yeah.
2: Jonas Knox.
1: What do you mean funny? Funny how?
2: Brady Quinn.
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0: But, and I think we've made mention of this before, at least if you're the players, you don't have to worry about getting any of the heat. Like, he's got all of it on him.
1: Yeah.
2: No, he's going to get, they're going to get some.
1: What are they going to get it for?
2: I mean, they're not, it's not going to be personal to them, but they're going to, you know, the intensity of the matchup, the intensity of the fan base, they might not have been as pumped up about this game as they will be. I mean, if there was a decibel point that they could hit that maybe they didn't think they could hit, they'll probably hit that decibel point because of Lane Kiffin. I'm not saying the hate, like, but you never know. They might take it out on the players too. Fans are interesting, man.
1: I don't know.
2: No, I'm with you guys. I mean, I'm not saying that it's going to be, okay, we hate Lane Kiffin, we hate y'all.
1: Let me ask you this.
2: You're going to want him to lose as badly as, like, super bad, and they fall into the obviously, they're a part of his mob.
1: So. Who's got the edge? Because I think Lane does. Lane's got their offensive
2: coordinator.
1: He's
2: in their head.
1: Lane's got... They're the same quarterback that was there when Lane was there. So he knows his strengths and weaknesses. Now, you could say Pete Golding knows a lot of weaknesses of Lane's offense. The issue is they've got a different quarterback and a lot of different personnel.
2: Who
1: so
2: has
1: even
2: the
1: though
2: edge?
1: He's familiar,
2: who has the edge?
1: Lane's got the edge.
2: If you're the boyfriend versus the guy she's cheating with, it just, it all depends, right?
0: The like guy she's cheating with.
2: But what if the boyfriend knows something about what's going on that the guy that she's cheating with doesn't know? He might get the jump on him. Yeah. So I don't know if that's the situation.
1: So who's the boyfriend? Who's the...
2: Well, you got to assume that the cheater role.
1: Lane the boyfriend?
2: Lane's the cheater.
1: He's the cheater? Okay.
2: The current head coach is the boyfriend. He might know something about what the girlfriend and the boyfriend got going on without letting them know that he knows. And that makes for the best movies, by the way, when the plot plays out and the guy that is getting, like, you know... all kind of done wrong ways comes back and he flips it on him. There's a chance that Ole Miss might flip it on the guy that she was cheating with.
0: Yeah,
2: you know
0: but
2: what I mean?
0: More of an emotional attachment for the boyfriend. Just
2: there is.
0: Well, yeah, just ego wise, thinking like, oh man, not only is he mowing my lawn, like he's doing donuts on it. So it's just.
1: Well, and also this relates back so to touched, when you talk about man. Attachment, you're you talk so, about so the touched. Skydiving deal you went on, Jonas,
2: oh, no.
1: with that girl.
2: Oh no.
1: I mean, it kind of relates to that scenario. You know, like in this case, I would think, is Lane Kiffin the guy strapped to your ex?
2: Dang.
0: Yes.
2: Yes, because when they landed, it was like, you know, we can't be together no more. And then next thing you know, she had a baby coming out 9 months later. Like, hey, dang.
0: Yeah. He did pull her hair. I don't know. That's a good question.
1: What would you call the guy who was strapped to you? What would that be?
2: Yeah, what would that be?
0: I called him whatever he wanted at that point.
2: Jeez.
0: Just get us safely down to the ground, please.
1: did you ask him to get breakfast?
2: Y'all both broke. Y'all mutually broke up and both had babies 9 months later. Huh?
0: Yeah, we'll see ya.
2: Thanks.
0: Well, I was ahead of my time, man.
1: Want to get some pancakes? You have a cigarette I can borrow?
2: Jeez.
0: So now let me ask you a little early. Will this be featured, LSU Ole Miss, will it be featured in this week's edition of Quinn's Wins?
1: Of course, because I don't shy away from these lines, even though that's a game that... You know, you can make the case. Maybe tough to pick. I'm not scared of that. You know, we're going to throw that out there.
2: The boyfriend may get the jump on the cheater. That's all I'm going to say. The sad guy.
1: Pete Golding?
2: He might get the jump on him.
1: Is that just because he's a defensive guy, though?
2: No. I think it's because, honestly, it probably means more to him and their staff than it does to Lane and his. It's kind of like... I don't think Lane Kiffin has that type of, like, feeling towards Ole Miss.
1: It's a conference game. He can't afford to lose.
2: Yeah, I get it.
1: Everything he's done, given up, and gone, the controversy he's brought on.
2: I get it.
1: He can't afford a loss. So I don't agree with that. Like, Pete Golding is the guy who stayed. He's the guy, like, if he loses this game, it's going to impact their season, obviously, but it's not going to impact him. Like, Lane Kiffin, I wouldn't say is on, like, a hot seat, but I think... The anticipation is they brought him in here with all this controversy to win. And if he drops this game based on the rest of their schedule, it's not a good look. And let's not forget, too, they struggled last week with Louisiana Tech. Yeah, Sam Levitt threw three picks in the first half, one for a pick six. All three were awful. And so it's not like they're coming off one of their hottest games either.
2: His reasoning is different than Ole Miss's reasoning. Like, everything that you said is valid, but it's not based off of the fact that I left Ole Miss behind. Ole Miss is looking at it like you left us behind. It's a there's a different level of why I want to win this game going into it. And I think it exists more on Ole Miss's side. And they're going to play that way. They're going to play. Though you asked about the players. You want to know what's going to be for sure about the players? The Ole Miss players are going to play above their heads.
0: Lane was
1: Can
0: trying.
1: I be honest, though? Do you just feel like any of the players care about any of this anymore?
2: Yes.
1: Like, I think they just want to go get paid and play and win.
2: The ones who had Lane Kiffin as a coach, they care. They're going to care.
0: Is the check clear?
1: Yeah.
0: Oh, we lost.
1: I don't care.
2: Here's the thing, though. And you got to think about it. It's a week-by-week thing, right? Like, for me, I used to create hate for people. Like, whoever I was going to go up against, it was Emmitt Smith or I created hate. Like, I really created a storyline in my head that made me hate them during the course of the week.
1: Isn't that the same plot as the Jordan documentary? Didn't he do the same thing?
2: Did he? I don't know. But I really I really did. Like, when I was watching film of these dudes in the meeting room, like, I create narratives in my head. Like I am going to F him up. Like, I'm going to change this man's life. And you ain't going to be able to do nothing about it. And you know what? 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If you need that truck, all you got to do is look no further than a 2026 Nissan Frontier. It's built for the work week and ready to load you up on that tailgate on the weekends. 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
0: It is Two Pros and a Cup of Joe here on Fox Sports Radio. LeVar Arrington, Brady Quinn, Jonas Knox with you. Coming up next here, there's a certain somebody in the world of football that would like to teach you about manners. 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
17: Going to 287 to tell you about a 10-minute delay already, northbound side through Edison, construction. And it backed up 440. It backed up the Turnpike northbound, exiting at Interchange 10 to try to get to 287 northbound. So even that is backed up. So you're going to be gridlocked a little bit around that. You're going to find traffic, even if you want to try going on to the parkway, going northbound at 127. That was an earlier accident trying to get to 440. Then there's going 109, going through the Rahway area. If you're going past Avenel and Woodbridge, there, southbound delays are pretty heavy duty right by the New Jersey Motor Vehicle Commission. I'm Christina Lang, Central Jersey Traffic.
18: Here's the updated forecast for Central Jersey. A sunny day upcoming for your Tuesday. Highs will range into the middle 70s, northeast winds at 5 miles per hour. For tonight, mostly clear, overnight lows 50 to 55. A few spots in the 40s west. Plenty of sunshine on Wednesday. Temperatures will reach the lower 80s tomorrow. It'll be clear at night near 60. Thursday and Friday feature sunshine. Highs will range into the 80s. I'm meteorologist Steve Pelletieri for Fox Sports New Jersey.
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1: Good.
0: Brady Quinn. Jonas Knox with you here. Coming up top of next hour, we're going to call it a little over 10 minutes from now. Will they be rewarded following a loss? We'll get into that for you right here on FSR. 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
2: Sometimes you can't get to everything in the world of sports or entertainment. Good thing the guys are here to bring you In Case You Missed It.
0: You know, James Franklin, he is now the head coach at Virginia Tech. They are currently 2-0. He's off to a perfect start there as head coach of Virginia Tech.
1: Impressive wins.
0: Yeah, and I look, if anybody thinks that all the winning and success that he's had at Virginia Tech is going to his head and he's forgotten, you know, just his core values, one of them being manners, he has not. Let's listen to this.
3: Hey, Coach, Michael House with the Baltimore Sun.
4: Hey, Michael. Hey, Michael.
3: What do you remember about work? What do you remember about working? What do you remember
4: about
3: working alongside?
4: Hey, Michael, how you doing, Michael? Michael, how you doing?
3: Can you hear me?
4: Yeah, I'm saying, how you doing?
3: Good, how are you?
4: Good, good.
3: What do you remember about working alongside Coach Loxley in those early years at Maryland, and how has your relationship evolved since then?
0: So, listen, man, you know, when the coach is trying to get you to open up the proper way and just don't turn this into a factory of questions, you need to come correct. So I think he learned a lot of that, you know, from maybe his time in state college. And the fact that he's bringing that over to Virginia Tech says something about the guy.
1: Man, people be trying to villainize Frank. Frank's a good dude.
5: Yeah, why
1: man.
5: Is that?
1: He's a good dude. I don't get why, like, people are trying to do hit jobs on him. It's weird. He's a good dude, man. I wish him well. I'm glad he's gotten off to a great start. I'm a supporter of Virginia Tech because of James Franklin and Brent Pry. I hope he does well. But, yeah, man, it's like people are, like, trying to, like, paint this dude out to be, like, some type of a villain. Like, he was, like, the Antichrist at Penn State. Like, I saw this whole, you know, podcast that was put out that was detailing how bad of a person he was and this, that, and the other, and what he didn't do and what he wanted. Man, shut up. You sound like a scorned little woman. Like, go sit down in the corner somewhere, bruh.
5: Damn.
1: Big sissy. And you know Damn. Who I'm talking to.
5: Who are you talking
1: to? I hope they play it and they hear it so that you know that about? I know that you're talking. Huh?
5: Who are you talking to?
0: Who said it?
1: Anthony Lebrano. Anthony Lebrano.
5: Oh, wow.
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10: NBC News Radio, I'm Michael Kastner. The Trump administration is accusing thousands of stealing from American taxpayers in COVID-era loan fraud schemes. More from Mark Mayfield.
11: Vice President J.D. Vance was joined by Attorney General Todd Blanche and FBI Director Kash Patel at the FBI's Kansas City headquarters for Monday's announcement.
12: As happens with so many of the programs that are born out of the generosity of the American taxpayer, we had many, many people who took advantage of those programs.
11: Almost 870,000 borrowers have been suspended by the Small Business Administration over an estimated $39 billion in suspected fraud. Blanche announced that 80 people have been charged so far after $245 million in losses were uncovered in the crackdown. Healthcare fraud has been one of President Trump's focal points since returning to office.
10: The Supreme Court is blocking the Trump administration's efforts to restrict mail-in voting. The High Court said Monday it would not consider the emergency application the Trump administration filed, seeking to block a lower court ruling that said the regulation was most likely unlawful. ICE reportedly has no plans to sweep polling locations in November's midterm elections. More from Matt Mattinson.
13: That's according to White House border czar Tom Holman. He told Fox News that he hasn't seen any plans or discussions about potential immigration enforcement operations at polling places. Holman called any claims that ICE would be at polling locations a fear tactic. This after the city of Denver, along with Latino civil rights and voting rights groups, filed a lawsuit to block ICE from polling places.
10: Rapper Macklemore is off Ed Sheeran's U.S. tour after pro-Palestinian comments during a recent concert. Macklemore says several stadium owners, including New England Patriots owner Robert Kraft, objected to him performing at their venues after he said Free Palestine on stage. Michael Kastner, NBC News Radio.
14: Going to 287 to tell you about a 10-minute delay already northbound side through Edison construction. And it backed up 440. It backed up the Turnpike northbound, exiting at Interchange 10 to try to get to 287 northbound. So even that is backed up. So you're going to be gridlocked a little bit around that. You're going to find traffic, even if you want to try going on to the parkway, going northbound at 127. That was an earlier accident trying to get to 440. Then there's going 109, going through the Rahway area. If you're going past Avenel and Woodbridge, their southbound delays are pretty heavy duty right by the New Jersey Motor Vehicle Commission. I'm Christina Lang, Central Jersey Traffic.
15: Here's the updated forecast for Central Jersey. A sunny day upcoming for your Tuesday. Highs will range into the middle 70s, northeast winds at 5 miles per hour. For tonight, mostly clear, overnight lows 50 to 55. A few spots in the 40s west. Plenty of sunshine on Wednesday. Temperatures will reach the lower 80s tomorrow. It'll be clear at night near 60. Thursday and Friday feature sunshine. Highs will range into the 80s. I'm meteorologist Steve Pelletieri for Fox Sports, New Jersey.
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0: with is what Shedeur Sanders is. These are the things. And I'm the coach now. These are the things that he has to work on. And I am focusing in on talking about all those things you just said behind the scenes that he's not doing. I am covering off on myself as a coach and what I'm trying to build. And we're heading towards getting another quarterback in here if he can improve on these things. Dylan Gabriel's not playing right now. If he were to be active, maybe that's the active quarterback's, competition. But I'm not placing my job security in Cleveland with the Browns on Deshaun Watson. I'm not. I'd rather explain and discuss what Shedeur has to do rather than sit there and say it wasn't all Deshaun's fault. It wasn't. Like, the fact that what's sad is if he didn't go through and just call a spade a spade. If he didn't have the towel situation, if he didn't have the massage situation that will always be there for him, I don't know that people would feel such a way about him being defended. But in some ways, shape, or form, some people not only feel like he got away with what he did, he got off easy on what he did, but he got paid. The man got paid and got away with it. So defending him is almost like it's still a bad look, even in 2026.
1: And that's why when he makes the comments about, the fans and complaining about the fans and I don't care what they say.
0: Man,
1: and then
0: you
1: he comes
0: should.
1: Afterward, and like that's where I think that landed so poorly with Browns fans and football fans. Because it's like, dude, everybody knows that this was a heist.
0: We was forced to... We were forced to have you.
1: Yeah.
0: We didn't choose you. We didn't want you. We were forced to have you.
1: The least you could do is have a little self-awareness and understand that you've not delivered anything close to what we thought we were going to get. Like from a health standpoint.
0: I don't know that they thought they were going to get it. They were forced. He was forced on them. Yeah, in a controversial point in time in his career.
1: Now, I am curious, because they're going to be at Tampa this weekend. You know Baker Mayfield's going to have a red ass coming off the loss last week, but also
2: huge red ass.
1: Also, it's the Browns. He doesn't like the Browns.
2: Maybe some ointment. There's that much red ass.
1: He doesn't like the Browns. We know the history there. So if this goes as bad as it went at Jacksonville this weekend, I just wonder what the discussion's going to be.
0: He's going to be loading up his truck. And so will Monkey. And let me tell you something. When you put that for sale sign up, because you got to get the hell out of town, the best whip to use is that one that gets the job done without making a fuss. Hey, if you're going to get out of town and get out of town quick, respect that pickup built to get the job done without it. You're not going to get it done. That's the Nissan Frontier. Built for the work week. And, well, obviously for early departures as well. It's ready to get you right. That's the 2026 Nissan Frontier.
1: Hey, Brady, let me ask you. Are they even going to wait for him to make a bad throw to Boo when they finally return home in a couple of weeks against Carolina? Or is he just going to get booed right out of the gates from that?
2: It might be like running onto the field, getting introduced. Like, it might be one of those deals where they don't even introduce them individually.
0: That's smart. And that would be smart. Don't even give them the chance to do it.
1: Safety numbers.
0: And your quarterback for the Cleveland Browns, Deshaun.
2: Here's what's a little bit surprising to me is why did he ever think that people would forget what he's done in the past, how he got there, everything else.
0: He came out waving.
2: Like
0: him and his crew
2: and his agent, they all acted like it was just going to go away. Like no one's going to hold resentment.
0: Hey, man. Like, I mean, they should have played in. If you're going to lean into him
1: and start
0: him.
1: People don't forget, guys.
0: Lean into it. Get a brown towel. Yeah. The Browns towel. The Deshaun Watson Browns towel.
1: But it's a boomerang. You know? hey. Go all the way in, baby. What a debacle. What an absolute debacle this whole thing has been.
0: They said boomerang towel. Dang.
1: It's just so bad, man.
0: Not the boomerang. Why's it gotta be a boomerang?
1: I wonder if Todd Monken is starting to notice the theme here. Every question he's got to answer is, why is that guy starting? Why? What's happening?
0: It would have even
1: But yeah, maybe
0: it has so much to do.
1: Maybe Shedeur with is
0: more
1: really
0: than
1: bad.
0: Just playing, bro. He can't be that bad.
1: I don't know, man.
0: There's no way he could possibly be bad enough where I played Deshaun Watson.
2: I think the worst part about this is I thought this was going to be a really good system fit for him. And again, it's early. It's one game. But if things don't turn around soon, I don't think he's going to be in there very much.
0: The crazy thing is he didn't play bad. He didn't play bad. They just didn't play. I mean, he didn't play great. He didn't play good. I don't think he played bad. They just stink. They stink. The Cleveland Browns stink. So go ahead and stink together.
2: It was pretty bad.
1: Okay. All right.
2: He didn't.
0: Don't let me be guilty of sounding like I'm trying to defend him. They stink.
2: Until that final drive or whatever it was, they kind of got at the end, which was in garbage time. And it was reminiscent of the year they went 4-12 in Houston when he had all those stats. That was what it became reminiscent of. You know, when you look at what the final of the game was.
3: Garbage time.
2: It's starting to look like that.
0: Dang.
2: Garbage time, stats, and which helped him get to Cleveland. It helped him get a big contract.
0: Dang.
1: It is two pros and a cup of Joe here on Fox Sports Radio. By the way, for what it's worth, Deshaun is on my fantasy team on my bench. It's the least I can do.
0: On your bench.
1: At least I can do.
0: Dang.
1: You know, I did him a solid.
2: Wait, holding
1: the towel? Yes, he is. Coming up next here, though, we are going to tell you about...
2: I caught you off guard, didn't it?
1: Listen, I just know why we can't have a classy show for once. That's all I want here. Just be professional.
2: Then you got things to clear up.
1: Speaking of which, we're gonna find out how things got cleaned up for one star in the NFL right here on FSR.
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17: We're going to take you over to Highland Park, where we have great news for 27. They had a water main break again, but crews worked overnight. Everything's reopened on 27 both ways by 4th and 5th. That's not going to be a problem. The ride on 287 and 440, that's been a problem. There was construction and then an accident. 440 delays southbound by Smith Street. Your 440 going southbound into 287 is all backed up because of the construction on 287 around exit 4 this morning. Southbounders, you have delays. You've got an accident in Springfield, 24 eastbound by Morris Avenue. Garden State Parkway, 137, 138. An accident has just been cleaned away. I'm Christina Lang, and that's a look at your Central Jersey traffic.
18: Here's the updated forecast for Central Jersey. A sunny day upcoming for your Tuesday. Highs will range into the middle 70s. Northeast winds at 5 miles per hour. For tonight, mostly clear. Overnight lows 50 to 55. A few spots in the 40s west. Plenty of sunshine on Wednesday. Temperatures will reach the lower 80s tomorrow. And it'll be clear at night near 60. Thursday and Friday feature sunshine. Highs will range into the 80s. I'm meteorologist Steve Pelletieri for Fox Sports New Jersey.
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1: Two pros and a cup of Joe, Fox Sports Radio, LeVar Arrington, Brady Quinn, Jonas Knox with you here. Coming up top of next hour, a little over 10 minutes from now, Red Ass Alert. Pete Prisco's going to stop by. We'll hear from Pete. He's going to have all sorts of thoughts on the week one action in the NFL. That'll be yours here again a little over 10 minutes from now. By the way, be sure to check out our YouTube channel for the show. 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Again, that's Two Pros FSR. 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After you've done that, tap the thumbs up icon and comment away. 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Sean McVay spoke yesterday, the Rams head coach, about the decision to get the surgery done on Myles Garrett, also why he was playing in that game in Australia, if the knee was an issue to begin with, and he said this.
20: I talked with him after the game and just seeing, you know, just how he felt. You look at it, we thought it was something that we'd be able to kind of manage. That wasn't necessarily the case. And so having that evidence and then being able to say, what's the next right thing? So listening to how he felt, how he was able to impact the game, you know, and even just like what you guys saw with how limited that we had to be with him. Obviously, we thought we were doing the right thing. But in hindsight, you know, you always be able to learn from it. I'll never hang on to whether you want to say it was a mistake or just different things to be able to kind of change course if that's the right line of trajectory. And so obviously you're talking to him and seeing how he and his group feels. And that's what we made the decision on.
0: Gotcha.
1: What else could happen?
0: Gotcha.
1: Dang. Got you.
0: Thought he could play through it. Yeah. That's why you brought him here. Thought he could play through it and manage it. Now you done figured out. He done got his new contract. I'm going to go ahead and get my knee fixed. Y'all can wait till I get back. Yeah, I'll be here. I'll be there too.
1: That was the move?
0: I don't know, man. It just seems strange. Like the Browns like they deal him. That's strange. Like, now granted, off of the hills of what took place with Micah Parsons, I get it. Like, you can let defenders go. I guess that's how it works. But they let Myles Garrett go after a record-setting year. I just didn't seem all the way right.
1: I think
0: it makes a lot more sense now.
1: You think the Browns knew he was damaged goods?
0: I think it makes a lot more sense now, my guy. That's all I'm going to say. Browns might do a lot of dumb stuff, but maybe they wasn't so dumb here. They'll get accused of being dumb for letting them go, but maybe they wasn't so dumb on this. They wasn't a big dummy on this.
1: Yeah, but the Rams would have had to do a physical to sign off.
0: And we talked about that. So, and McVay just told you. We thought the man just broke a record. The man just broke a record. We thought he could manage it and come break a record with us. Gotcha. Bang. Stick him up.
1: I didn't know.
2: Gotcha, bitch.
0: I'm rich, bitch. Dang. Man, go to break. Take us to break. We're right off.
1: You got issues.
0: Get us out of here.
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35: NBC News Radio, I'm Michael Kastner. The U.S. Supreme Court is rejecting the Trump administration's attempt to restrict mail-in voting. More from Mark Mayfield.
36: The High Court said it would not consider the emergency application that the Trump administration filed, seeking to block a lower court ruling that said the regulation was most likely unlawful. The decision blocks the U.S. Postal Service from implementing the new restrictions from going into effect. Two conservative justices dissented.
35: President Trump is pushing back against growing calls for more guardrails on AI. Nick Harper reports the comments came after some expressed major concerns, including Anthropic CEO Dario Amodei and House Minority Leader Hakeem Jeffries.
3: Posting on social media, he said that there is no need for more regulations. We already have tremendous criminal and regulatory power over AI companies. There is a sick conspiracy, wrote the president, against AI and data centers.
35: In a Truth Social post on Monday, Trump said the only control or guardrails that AI needs is, in his words, a strong and smart, high IQ president. The First Lady will be in North Carolina today. Melania Trump is scheduled to deliver remarks at Mountain View Elementary School in Ashe County to promote education technology and community resilience. The 78th Emmy Awards are in the books, with Widow's Bay taking home the night's top prize for Outstanding Comedy Series. The show led all programs with 8 wins, while Bad Bunny's Super Bowl 60 halftime show earned 7. And drugs like Ozempic may have another benefit after surgery. According to a new scientific report study, adults with type 2 diabetes on GLP-1 drugs were 46% less likely to have opioid prescriptions 3 months to a year after surgery. Michael Kastner, NBC News Radio.
4: We're going to take you over to Highland Park, where we have great news for 27. They had a water main break again, but crews worked overnight. Everything's reopened on 27 both ways by 4th and 5th. That's not going to be a problem. The ride on 287 and 440, that's been a problem. There was construction and then an accident. 440 delays southbound by Smith Street. Your 440 going southbound into 287 is all backed up because of the construction on 287 around exit 4 this morning. Southbounders, you have delays. You've got an accident in Springfield, 24 eastbound by Morris Avenue. Garden State Parkway, 137, 138. An accident has just been cleaned away. I'm Christina Lang, and that's a look at your Central Jersey traffic.
5: Here's the updated forecast for Central Jersey. A sunny day upcoming for your Tuesday. Highs will range into the middle 70s. Northeast winds at 5 miles per hour. For tonight, mostly clear. Overnight lows 50 to 55. A few spots in the 40s west. Plenty of sunshine on Wednesday. Temperatures will reach the lower 80s tomorrow. It'll be clear at night near 60. Thursday and Friday feature sunshine. Highs will range into the 80s. I'm meteorologist Steve Pelletieri for Fox Sports, New Jersey.
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5: 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So.
9: There was a crime committed minutes ago when Nick Wright came on and took down, assaulted Todd Fritz about his Broncos. And we have cordoned off, we have police tape, and we've cordoned off Todd's desk. That is a crime scene. It'll be treated as a crime scene throughout the rest of the show. I'll be issuing a statement to the police coming up in a little bit. But that was a crime. That's a crime. Dateline is coming over, I think, a little bit later on. Keith Morrison is going to be doing something on
13: this. I saw him in the kitchen back there. He's planning something.
9: Yes. How would what would Keith Morrison say about that last night, Todd?
13: On a cold Monday evening, actually a very humid one, the Denver Broncos were assaulted in ways we never thought possible. A chief reason why Fritzy is very upset.
9: Thank you, Todd. Stat of the day brought to you by Panini America, the official trading cards for the Dan Patrick Show. I mentioned I was on the movie set yesterday. Over the weekend, a random sighting Dua Lipa in Brooklyn. And I go, Dua Lipa in the neighborhood. She was at some random diner. And, you know, it helps when you have, you know, daughters who pick up on, you know, all the younger stars, celebrities, influencers. And all of a sudden, you know, one of my daughters goes, Dua Lipa there, Dad, 1 o'clock. And I go, 1 o'clock. And she goes, no, 1 o'clock over there by the diner. And I'm going, I didn't know 1 o'clock. I'm like, wait, is that a song? 1 o'clock? Where are we going? Dua Lipa, 1 o'clock. Yes, Barb.
14: Do your kids think you know everyone?
9: Do they think? No, no. But I know more than they think I know when it comes to younger actors, actresses, celebrities, you know, musicians. Harry Styles sighting.
15: Oh.
9: Yeah, Harry Styles. Yeah. Yes, Dylan?
15: Did you go and say hi to either of them?
9: No.
15: You've met Harry before.
9: I have, but that was awkward at the Super Bowl in Miami. He was coming out of the bathroom and I was walking in. And I said, hey, and he goes, hey, and I go, I got to get a picture with you. And then I think he joked about shaking hands after coming out of the bathroom. And then we got a picture and I remember sending it in the family feed. And then my daughter, middle daughter's like, where is he? Go track him down. I'm like, no, I'm going to let him go on his way. But he had probably had a couple of pops. He could not have been nicer. I tower over him. And it's got to be weird. You're coming out of the bathroom. Hey, hey, I got to get a picture with you. So I'll never complain if somebody says, hey, and I go, hey, and then they want to get a picture. Because there I did it to Harry Styles. Yes, Marvin.
14: In random, Jalen Brunson was spotted at the Harry Styles concert at the Garden.
9: Yes, he was.
14: Man, he's having the offseason of a lifetime.
9: Harry Styles bowed down to Jalen Brunson 3 times. He stopped his concert. I think he's doing like 30 shows, something crazy there. Now, not consecutive, but he's doing 30 shows at the Garden. Trip in Vegas. Hi, Trip. What do you have for me today?
16: Hey, good morning. Good morning, DP. Always good to speak with y'all. A couple of things you had me thinking about. With Taylor Swift and Tom Cruise in the booth, she would probably be able to post him up easy since she's about 4 inches taller than he is.
9: Yeah, that's true.
16: And then the next thing, I was thinking about this. Let's go to Mr. Fritz. Let's kick him while he's down. Imagine if Todd was a sideline reporter. The upside would be this. He could probably get out 5 questions or more in one breath. But the downside would be 2 things. No one would understand him talking so fast, and he would probably fall down with an injury during the interview and have to be carted off the field.
9: Thank you, Tripp. Project coming up, ChatGPT, a new agent for larger projects, ChatGPT Work. 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Lucas in Scotland. Hi, Lucas. What do you have for me today?
17: Hey, Dan. Good morning.
9: Good morning.
17: I'll do a quick best and worst of the weekend. I'll go first. I got 2 worsts, but I'll say my Texans were 1 drop interception. Goodness gracious, Kafari Lassiter.
9: Lucas, the sound is terrible. Are you in a tunnel?
17: No, I'm in a graduate school with terrible audio. I'm trying to find the best place to call.
9: Yeah, you have to try it again. It's annoying. But thank you for the phone call there. Just
18: I'm about audio quality here. An audiophile, I think, is what they call them. Right, Dylan? Aiden in Utah. Hi, Aiden. What do you have for me?
19: I've got nothing good for you, Dan. Absolutely nothing. It's over. The season's done. Arch Manning, welcome to Denver. Fricky, I don't know what you were wearing last night, but this is somehow your fault. Bo Nix forgot how to hold on to the ball. The defense forgot how to tackle. It's over, Dan. The season's done. The Chiefs are back again. They're going to win 5 more Super Bowls, and I'll never be happy again.
18: Well, the Broncos were 1-2 last year. I am nervous when teams have a lot of, you know, one possession wins the previous year, and Denver certainly lived on the edge. But let's give it a couple of games here. Yes, Dylan?
15: Now, you have the Broncos winning the Super Bowl.
18: Yeah.
15: If I were to offer you today, you can switch them for the Chiefs. Would you take it?
18: No, that's not how it works.
15: No, it's just a hypothetical.
18: No. Ideal in reality, not hypotheticals. Okay? What, Todd?
13: My concern is, I know it's just 1 week, but it is a division rival and all that. But even if you can get past that, the fact that in every facet, it's not like, well, their offense was decent, or I can't pick at one thing that looked remotely okay. That kind of frightened me a
18: little bit. If I said you could pick the Chiefs or the Broncos to go further in the playoffs for $1,000.
13: You know what? I'm going to stay with my Broncos.
18: Okay, then.
13: But I could totally understand anyone not picking them.
18: Everybody else would probably take the other side. Adam in Michigan. Hi, Adam. What do you have for me?
20: Hey. Oh, God. You guys are killing it today. My son, Clyde, and I have been watching your show for a better part of 3 years now, and I had to take him to pre-K yesterday and today. The drop-off pickup situation at a school nobody prepped us for, and I'm wondering if you guys have any stories about that war zone, which is dropping your kid off to school for the first day and all that madness.
18: How did he melt down?
20: He did not. He was a rock. He was fine. He was just looking around, observing the other ones with judgment. totally fine. Had a great outfit, great new shoes. He had New Balances yesterday, Nikes today, and boy, the other kids were losing their minds.
18: Yeah, it's so tricky when you drop them off for the first time and then they look at you. I have a picture of my son. He's now 35, and it's a picture that still haunts me to this day, where he turned around and looked at my wife and I and had this look that I've never seen again. And it was like, I cannot believe that you are going to drop me off. And I think he might have been 2.5, 3 years old. The look was, and I see that picture and I'm like, God, I'm a terrible parent. But, you know, you have to do it. They have to get acclimated. You have to get, you know, all the different sicknesses, you know, coughs, you know, fevers, all of that, all the germs, you know, all of that stuff. But yeah, it's tricky. Tricky when you drop them off and they give you that look of, Why? 2 hours in the books on this Tuesday. I'm going in the confessional. Once again, the crime scene, if you're watching on Peacock, Todd's desk. 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
3: Central Jersey traffic update, still a big mess on 195 east and westbound side by Howell, primarily eastbound. It's a crash being cleared by Route 9, and at least two lanes are blocked there. Been out there for a while. You're only getting by on the shoulder. Got 18 northbound side accident cleared by the Turnpike in Narracon Place. It's over an hour delay, maybe 90 minutes at the upper level George Washington Bridge. Lower level 30 to 40, Lincoln and Holland tunnels 25 to 35. And Route 33 still closed at Howell because of a crash since earlier this morning at Yellowbrook Road and Colts Neck Road. That's a look at total traffic. I'm Bob Williams.
0: Here's the updated forecast for Central Jersey. Plenty of sunshine for today. Beautiful day again. Temperatures will reach the middle 70s. It'll be a northeast wind at 5 to 10 miles per hour. It'll become calm later in the afternoon, and tonight it'll be mostly clear and cool. Some nighttime low temperatures down into the upper 40s, down to about the middle 50s in most spots, though. It'll be plenty of sunshine on Wednesday. A nice day tomorrow in the lower 80s on light southwest winds. Mostly clear at night near 60. Thursday, sunshine 80 to 85. Friday, partly sunny 80 to 85. Looks nice on Saturday. A chance of showers Sunday. I'm meteorologist Steve Pelletieri for Fox Sports New Jersey.
1: NBC News Radio, I'm Michael Kastner. The U.S. Supreme Court is rejecting the Trump administration's attempt to restrict mail-in voting. More from Mark Mayfield.
22: The High Court said it would not consider the emergency application that the Trump administration filed, seeking to block a lower court ruling that said the regulation was most likely unlawful. The decision blocks the U.S. Postal Service from implementing the new restrictions from going into effect. Two conservative justices, Clarence Thomas and Samuel Alito, dissented. I'm Mark Mayfield.
1: The National Park Service has recovered human remains found in the Grand Canyon on Monday. More from Monica Nelson.
23: The remains have been transported to the Coconino County, Arizona Medical Examiner's Office. According to multiple news outlets, authorities have not released further information other than to say the remains were located near Crystal Rapid on the Colorado River. This comes as crews have been searching for a missing hiker, Tim Smith, who was unaccounted for after a flash flood hit the Grand Canyon August 29th. Two of Smith's friends were confirmed dead September 1st after the trio arrived to the Grand Canyon August 27th. I'm Monica Nelson.
1: First Lady Melania Trump will be in North Carolina today. She's scheduled to deliver remarks at Mountain View Elementary School in Ashe County to promote education technology and community resilience. AI is taking center stage as Salesforce's annual Dreamforce conference gets underway today in San Francisco. Anthropic CEO Dario Amodei, who's been urging caution in AI development, is expected to speak at the three-day conference at the Moscone Center. And Prince Harry and Meghan Markle's children are changing schools just days into the new academic year due to security concerns. 7-year-old Prince Archie and 5-year-old Princess Lilibet were enrolled in an undisclosed school when their parents moved back to Britain from California last month. Michael Kastner, NBC News Radio.
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18: Let me talk. Yeah.

0: Brian Flores last year. I already dug into both of last year's games. Brian Flores bottled up Caleb Williams.
1: Brian Flores one, but bottles up a lot of quarterbacks.
0: Caleb didn't do anything last year. Sacked four times. This is an interesting game.
1: Well, it's a division rivalry, week two.
0: What are you feeling here?
1: Well, the Vikings are the play. I would say in week two, offensive line play will get better. Not great.
0: Right.
1: But I think the one thing we can take out of week one is that the quarterbacks who are more athletic, Mahomes, Josh Allen, Lamar, and Caleb, they all look terrific. The quarterbacks that aren't, Goff struggled, Aaron struggled, Stafford struggled. Why? Because O-line play is so bad because none of them play in the preseason. So O-line play is so bad. The way to move the chains in a lot of these games is, and Ben Johnson knew it, take off. I'm not going to put you in a box or with boundaries. If you got to run, run. And by the way, that's what Joe Brady did to Josh Allen. If you got to run now, we get to November, we get to December, here come the playoffs. That may be a unique discussion or a different discussion. Like, slide, get out of bounds. But right now, early, when the O-line's not good, make your play.
0: Yeah.
1: Oh. All right. 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

0: that bad. They met the G-men. John Harbaugh, does it again. And I'm watching this weekend, and you know what? 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I thought he was a second-round quarterback. 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
0: 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My prediction this year was the New York Giants would be the most improved team in the NFL. 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And they have talent. Brian Burns, Malik Nabers, Jackson Dart, Andrew Thomas, Abdul Carter, Arvell Reese, Scataboo. I don't worry about talent. 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
0: How do you feel about Commanders Cowboys?
26: I feel Dallas bounces back in a big way.
0: So do I. Yeah, I think Dallas had so... They always say it's easiest to coach your team hard when they play poorly and win. So that would be like Washington.
26: Yeah.
0: Or no, Philadelphia. Philadelphia did not play particularly well and won, so you can coach them hard. How do you coach when you're terrible? Like Dallas didn't do anything well. They couldn't run the football. They couldn't get the ball to George Pickens.
26: They couldn't stop the Giants.
0: I mean,
26: they were, I think, 8 of 11 on third down or something crazy like that.
0: Well, I mean, the Giants' last four drives were like 12 minutes.
26: Got to get off the field.
0: Like 13 minutes. Like they basically just squeezed out the Cowboys.
26: But now they got to play another running quarterback in Jaden Daniels. That's not great. By the way, where was Caleb Downs? Did they mention his name on the broadcast? Did he do anything?
0: I don't think Dallas did a ton.
26: I heard he was being fitted for a bronze statue in Canton back when he was drafted.
0: Yeah. Well, they had three. I mean, just go look at the Giants' time of possession. Remember, everybody's O-line was struggling. The Giants wasn't. I mean, they had multiple 12-play drive, 13-play drive in the second half. Like, that's a Harbaugh thing, like that culture and toughness. But here was... And then last night, I don't know if Kansas City's O-line was great, but it was so unique and rare to see the Chiefs' run game be explosive. I mean, Priest Holmes was, Jamal Charles was. It's like, and there's a gulf, there's a delta. It's like for Kenneth Walker to be that influential, it's just different. Like Mahomes has not had that. Mahomes has had a lot of gifts. He's never had the great run game. So it's like... I mean, he's had the deep threat. He's had the tight end. He's had the great defense. He's had the great pass rush. He's had the great O-line when he first got there when they had all pro tackles. He's never had the star running back.
26: This is Patriots-like when Belichick would go, okay, we're going to go two tight ends. We're going to go Randy Moss, slot receiver. Now they're pivoting. You know, we had Tyreek Hill, then Travis Kelce. Now we're going to go to the run game. But this is one game for Walker. Come on, do you see him being a 1,300-yard back for them?
0: Yeah.
26: If he stays healthy. That's the problem. You can't give him this many touches in week one.
0: Well, they also drafted in the sixth round this kid Washington from Nebraska.
26: Right.
0: He runs really hard, smaller back. So they've got a guy, a young guy that running backs can play as rookies. It's find the hole, fly through the hole. I just thought Mahomes has had the Tyreek Hill, he's had the Pro Bowl tight end, he had the legendary coach. He's had the Pro Bowl tackles. He's had the Pro Bowl center. He's had Spags having the best defense in the league. He's had everything.
26: Spags, by the way, was great last night.
0: He's never had a dominating running back. So it's like, and, you know, remember a few years ago, you and I were pushing back. Everybody was like, running back's a dead position. We're like, are you kidding me? I mean, football will always be, the Giants proved it. Football will always be basically resolved in the second half. If Green Bay can't run the football, they can't seal wins. I mean, that's the one thing the Bears do and the Packers don't right now. It's run the football. Both have good quarterbacks. Both have offensive coaches. Both O-lines are good, maybe not special.
26: Yeah.
0: Both have defenses, unless Mike is playing. They don't really get a consistent pass rush. Both have some issues at secondary. Both have weapons. The difference is the Bears can run and the Packers can't without Josh Jacobs.
26: Yeah.
0: Like, and that, to me, that's the sport. That's why when Kenneth Walker left, what did the Seahawks do with their first pick? They went and got a running back.
26: Yeah. I thought DeAndre Swift and Kenneth Walker looked like two of the best running backs in the league. Yeah,
0: What's crazy is Denver has Dobbins, Harvey, Coleman.
26: I don't think had a carry. I'm on my fantasy team.
0: My take is you've got three running backs. Coleman was good in college.
26: Well, they were trailing, I think, the entire second half, so they couldn't really
0: run. They didn't run the ball in the first half. It was a wild game plan. They didn't commit to anything.
26: Davis Webb, hot seat.
0: It's the herd. Here's the reality. 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

0: Saying at the time, he just didn't know his options, is essentially what you're saying. He can't say
1: Justin Jefferson, and right. The Vikings sue for tampering, and they cost him a second-round pick or something. Can't do it.
0: No, but Taylor's saying there could be two free agent wide receivers, and the best one
2: it's
0: is never going to be Alec
2: Pierce.
0: Yes.
3: Alec Pierce or Sterling Shepard? Who do you like? Who are you taking?
2: I'll take OBJ over Alec Pierce.
1: Is it possible he thought I said white receiver instead of wide receiver?
0: That concludes if the season ended today. Luckily, it doesn't.
1: Which it did.
0: Well, the Jets do. And Olave. We'll take a quick time out, but Taylor has a quick word here from one of our great sponsors.
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0: Every man should learn that.
1: Yes.
0: pretty quickly.
1: All right, man. We appreciate the time. Good luck against Denver. You wanted them to score some points last night, right? That offense looked dreadful, and now they're going to try to take it out on you guys. I mean.
0: Yeah, that game, you know, week one is week one. You know, anything can kind of happen. But, you know, that game got kind of out of hand. The Chiefs had a good performance, so. Mm-hmm. We're going to watch the tape, learn from it, and hopefully we can do something similar.
1: All right, sir. We appreciate the time. Good luck to you this Sunday. Good luck the rest of the season, and continued success, and keep up the great work with what you and your wife are doing, man. It's fantastic.
0: Thank you. I appreciate it.
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4: Central Jersey traffic update. Route 33 still closed. Tractor-trailer accident since early this morning. That's both ways. Route 33 at Yellow Brook Road over toward Colts Neck Road in Howell. Route 20, 35 northbound by Route 27. Looks like lanes are being reopened. Fluid spill being cleared away northbound side. Parkway and Turnpike, not so bad. 287 southbound accident being cleared by exit 3 as coming in toward Edison. And that's a look at total traffic. I'm Bob Williams.
5: Here's your updated weather forecast for this afternoon. Sunshine continues. A few fair weather clouds. Temperatures in the mid-70s. Northeast winds at 5. Tonight, mostly clear. Overnight lows 49 to 54. Plenty of sunshine on Wednesday. It'll reach the low over 80s with light southwest winds, clear at night near 60. Thursday and Friday, both days sunshine, both days highs 80 to 85. I'm meteorologist Steve Pelletieri for Fox Sports New Jersey.
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9: Mikey, I've been reeling ever since I went out to get lunch for both me and Taylor. And of course, I got my lunch at Starbucks. But Taylor, why don't you explain to everyone what happened here? I walked in. Ricardo and Taylor were sitting there. I offered to get them coffee or anything they wanted to eat. And Taylor, for the first time, because I offer all the time, but for the first time, Taylor responded and said, get me this. Well, what'd you want, Taylor?
12: So I told him to get the double smoked bacon, cheddar, and egg sandwich.
9: Right, yes.
13: And ooh, so, that sounds good.
9: Yeah, well, what'd you get, Taylor?
12: I got what I could only imagine is a spinach, feta, and egg white wrap. And Mikey, it has ruined my day.
9: Yeah.
12: Because there is no worse surprise than surprise Gouda.
9: And spinach when you're expecting bacon.
13: Put it on the poll. Is there any worse surprise than surprise Gouda?
9: Yes. Were you able to eat it? I asked Taylor, can you eat this?
12: You asked me, can you eat this? And I said, yeah, I think I can.
9: Right.
12: Because right now I'm back in the gym. I'm bulking. I need the extra protein.
9: Right.
12: And I'm like, yeah, okay. It's spinach. I took 3 bites and I'm like, I'm tapping out from this sandwich. and I'm so hungry that I'm considering going back to the sandwich. The sandwich is still here. The sandwich is right here.
9: Yes. I have a wrap as well if you want it. I mean.
12: So they got your order right.
9: The chicken bacon wrap.
12: No, naturally they got your order right.
13: Are we sure that they got it wrong or did somebody else order it wrong?
9: Nobody goes to Starbucks more than I do. Taylor knows this. I got his order exactly right. I'm upset at the guy at Starbucks. I am. I mean, I ordered the smoked bacon, double bacon, cheese, egg. It looked delicious on the menu. I ordered it exactly right. I mean, there was no, Mikey, you think I went there thinking eggs and bacon? The word spinach has never come out of my mouth.
13: No, but I'm sure you might have said something like, give me the egg and cheese wrap. And they heard egg white, spinach, and feta.
12: And Mikey, I went into this because like Stu Gott said, When he offers, I almost never say yes. I either have food or I've planned something. Today, I came in scrambling, and I was like, you know what? I do need something to eat right now.
9: Yes.
12: Stu, let me put all my faith in you.
9: Right.
12: And then when he comes, he handed me it, Mikey. So timid and so trepid.
9: I was embarrassed. I mean, I didn't know what to do.
12: He didn't even look at me, Mikey, when he handed me the sandwich. No, Mikey, he was like,
9: yes.
12: Yeah, I think they got the order wrong.
9: Mikey, I was so pleased that he finally took me up on my and decided to order something. And then I got it wrong, and I was embarrassed to hand him a sandwich when he was expecting bacon, eggs, and cheese, to hand him a sandwich that had spinach and Gouda in it. I mean,
13: I'm offended for you, Taylor.
9: But you guys, with a lack of faith, like, I got it wrong. That it wasn't the guy at
13: You're 0 for 1. Yeah. You're 0 for 1. That's are the Tennessee Titans, the Cleveland Browns, yes. Whatever you want to call it.
9: Yes.
13: You are 0 for 1.
9: And that's why I'm so upset. That's why I'm so upset, because the one time he took me up on my offer, I got it wrong.
12: You might be, to Mikey's point, you might be the LA Rams of ordering food. But what'd you do for me in week one? You laid a stinker.
13: Stinky feta and Gouda.
12: I can smell the sandwich from here. But Mikey, I'm so hungry that I'm considering just doing the, like, close your nose, like a child.
9: Yes. Perhaps I was throwing you off my scent there. Now I'll never have to buy you lunch again.
12: Oh, I'll never ask ever again. Yeah.
9: You'll just say, give me money. I'll take care of lunch myself.
12: Exactly.
9: Oh, my God. I'm sorry, Taylor. I've been reeling all day. I've been thinking about it. I mean, I feel I don't know what to do about it. And
12: you could have almost picked anything else on Starbucks menu.
9: Right.
12: You picked the one thing that doesn't even look edible.
9: Wait, so you're saying if they got it wrong, just don't get it wrong with spinach and Gouda?
12: So when I go to Starbucks,
9: it could have been a plain croissant. You would have been happier. Yes.
12: You could have gave me the driest bagel ever. And I would have said, okay, let me go to the kitchen. We'll find
13: I'll
12: butter.
13: I'll choke this down.
12: I'll make this work. I don't venture off the Starbucks menu, so I've only ever gotten the double smoked bacon, cheddar, and egg sandwich.
9: Yes.
12: I have to imagine, even when you ordered this, everybody looked around and said, somebody ordered this thing?
9: I didn't order it.
12: Well, somebody had to order it. I don't know where the translation got lost.
9: Right.
12: But something happened where they let you leave there with a feta and Gouda sandwich.
9: Yes. I mean, someone ordered a feta Gouda sandwich and ended up getting double bacon hickory smoked with eggs and cheese. And man, are they a lot happier than you are today.
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4: Central Jersey traffic update. Route 33 still closed. Tractor trailer accident since early this morning. That's both ways. Route 33 at Yellowbrook Road over toward Colts Neck Road in Howell. Route 35 northbound by Route 27. Looks like lanes are being reopened. Fluid spill being cleared away northbound side. Parkway and Turnpike not so bad. 287 southbound accident being cleared by exit 3 as coming in toward Edison. And that's a look at total traffic. I'm Bob Williams.
5: Here's your updated weather forecast for this afternoon. Sunshine continues, a few fair weather clouds, temperatures in the mid-70s. Northeast winds at 5. Tonight, mostly clear. Overnight lows 49 to 54. Plenty of sunshine on Wednesday. It'll reach the lower 80s with light southwest winds. Clear at night near 60. Thursday and Friday, both days sunshine. Both days highs, 80 to 85. I'm meteorologist Steve Pelletieri for Fox Sports New Jersey.
21: NBC News Radio. I'm Chris Caraccio. President Trump claims a Democratic plot was behind his assassination attempt in July of 2024. Today in a Truth Social post, Trump said new info was just found, adding, "This was all a Democrat plot to get me out of the election that failed." Attorney General Todd Blanche said the new information involves an FBI investigation. FBI Director Kesh Patel told a Senate hearing today there's no evidence the shooter was working with others. The Kennedy Center Board has voted to shutter the Performing Arts Center's doors. Wendy Swanson has more.
22: In a draft resolution, the board said the center will be closed for 2 years. They cited a dire financial situation and issues to the building structure. It comes after a judge blocked the Kennedy Center from putting President Trump's name back on the building. Judge Christopher Cooper wrote, "Defendants cannot install memorials for President Trump or anyone or anything else at the Kennedy Center without Congress's blessing."
21: Wall Street is closing lower ahead of the Federal Reserve's decision on interest rates. Stocks dropped as the 10-year Treasury yield hit a nearly 20-year high and crude oil prices topped $108 a barrel. The Fed is widely expected to hike rates by a quarter percentage point in an effort to cool inflation. At the closing bell, the Dow Jones fell 328 points, the S&P 500 lost 34 points, and the Nasdaq dropped 204 points. The U.S. military says it has deployed weapons into space. Matt Mattinson has more.
23: Air Force Secretary Troy Mink said Monday that the U.S. has on-orbit space control weapons that are capable of defending American forces. He added that they continue to ensure they remain ready to meet the challenges of evolving threats. This is the first public acknowledgement of such capabilities in orbit. Mink did not go into detail on the specifics of the weapons. It's also unclear when the weapons were put into orbit. This comes as U.S. military officials have warned about countries like Russia and China developing and testing offensive space capabilities.
21: I'm Chris Carr. NBC News Radio.
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30: Wow! My goodness.
34: Yeah, buddy.
30: After your first week of NFL action, I feel like I need the weekend already.
34: Yeah.
30: I just want to lay around and watch more football.
34: First week in the books.
30: Right.
34: Hope you had a
30: K-9 Kenneth Walker sort of night. Chiefs are back sort of night. A Yankees clinch another playoff spot sort of night. Now we're going to

0: it would be a, quote, failure, end quote, if they don't keep the Blazers in Portland. NFL Network says x-rays on the shoulder of Chiefs rookie corner Mansoor Delane were negative. Should miss minimal time as he's going to undergo an MRI. Eagles guard Landon Dickerson on IR with a knee injury. Browns running back Dylan Sampson on IR with his own knee injury. And free agent wide receiver Sterling Shepard is signing with the New York Jets. Guys, back to you.
1: Thanks, DB. And if it is one team, I just looked it up. It said making a schedule with an odd number of teams in a pro sport does not take any additional math. It just requires more rotation of schedules, which makes sense anyway. So you would think, when has it ever been an odd number, right?
0: Yeah.
1: Usually 30 or 32 in most sports, right?
0: Yes. NFL had the 31, and you had to have the bye week every week.
1: So,
0: and they don't play on the same, all on the same dates. That helps as well.
1: True. Thank you, DB.
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5: My name is Emma. I am 13 years old. 6 years ago, I was injured in a car accident that left me paralyzed from the waist down. Once I completed rehab, my mom applied for a canine companion service dog. 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
4: Central Jersey traffic update. Route 33 still closed. Tractor-trailer accident since early this morning. That's both ways. Route 33 at Yellow Brook Road over toward Colts Neck Road in Howell. Route 35 northbound by Route 27. Looks like lanes are being reopened. Fluid spill being cleared away northbound side. Parkway and Turnpike not so bad. 287 southbound accident being cleared by exit 3 as coming in toward Edison. And that's a look at total traffic. I'm Bob Williams.
5: Here's your updated weather forecast for this afternoon. Sunshine continues, a few fair weather clouds, temperatures in the mid-70s. Northeast winds at 5. Tonight, mostly clear, overnight lows 49 to 54. Plenty of sunshine on Wednesday. It'll reach the lower 80s with light southwest winds, clear at night near 60. Thursday and Friday, both days sunshine, both days highs 80 to 85. I'm meteorologist Steve Pelletieri for Fox Sports New Jersey.
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